Oh, yeah. That was the Blues Masters featuring Cassie Taylor from their self-titled release. We heard Wade in the Water. Before that, we heard from guitarist Monster Mike Welch. I remember opening up for Monster Mike Welch I just had the club on the tip of my tongue. It was on Chelsea's. I remember opening up for Monster Mike at Chelsea's on his first tour when I believe he was 15 years old. And he was fronting a really crack band of Boston blues veterans. And already Monster Mike was just playing deep, deep blues, very much in the vein of Ronnie Earl. And after taking some time off and recently suffering through long COVID, Monster Mike is finally back with a new release. It's called, appropriately enough, Keep Living Till I Die. We heard Good to Me as I Am to You and Your Problem to Solve. And we kicked off with Yates McKendry, who's been through Columbus now a couple times at Natalie's. He's a second-generation blues artist. His father is pianist Little Kevin McKendry, who performed with Delbert McClinton for many years, and before that performed with Big Joe and the Dynaflows, and I remember seeing those guys play downtown at the old Riverfront Amphitheater floating stage in front of where COSI is now. Gosh, probably in the early 90s. A blues veteran, and it's great to see his young son, Yates McKendry, on the scene with a new release called Need to Know. We heard Ode to Billy Joe and kicked off with Burning Tears. I'm Sean Carney. You're listening to Inside Blues. We continue with Kent Burnside. His latest is called Hill Country Blood. Here's One More Chance on Inside Blues.

Mama, you don't make the others pay. But then you turn around and turn me down every day. What makes you act like that? What makes you act like that? Well, that ain't no way to treat me. What makes you act like that?

from her latest Live at the Song Theater. That was Debbie Bond with Watch Out for Your Heart. Before that, we heard from the one and only Maria Muldaur. Her latest is a tribute to Queen Victoria Spivey. It's called 1 Hour Mama. We heard What Makes You Act Like That and My Handy Man. And we kicked off with Kent Burnside. His latest is called Hill Country Blood. We heard Rob and Steel and kicked off with One More Chance. I'm Sean Carney. You're listening to Inside Blues. Inside Blues is produced by Jim Maneri at the Gymnasium Studios. Oh, yeah. We continue with the latest from John Christopher Morgan. The name of the release is Right on Time. Here's Vidalia on Inside Blues.

tell you it ain't so, babe. Why you gotta be so mean? It ain't like I can't face the truth.

Bloody Mary Monday morning, quickly turn to Greyhound Monday afternoon. Dear Lord, I've been thinking things should change, not a goddamn moment too soon. Round here these days makes about as much sense as Saturday morning cartoons. Bloody Mary Monday morning, Greyhound Monday afternoon. Sometimes the wrong idea on the right side of a gun. Makes for changing seasons, sitting stubborn suns. Sometimes the wrong intentions get the right things done. In the end, you either stand and fight or break and run. Bloody Mary Monday morning, Greyhound Monday afternoon.

afternoon. You should have come with a written warning, with the rules chiseled on the wall. Sure as night turns to morning, the higher the high, the bigger the fall. At this bar at the end of the world, there's a shared, dirty bathroom down the hall. Round here, it's all for one, and none for all. Bloody Mary Monday morning, Greyhound Monday afternoon. Bloody Mary Monday morning, Greyhound Monday afternoon. Dear Lord, I've been thinking, things should change. Not a moment too soon.

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I'm an intern at WCBE. 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

That was the Paxton Spangler Band with Hard Times from their latest Trick Bag. Before that, we heard from Chris Vincent and the Raw Deals. Their latest is called Good Crook. We heard Bloody Monday Morning and Come Clean. And we kicked off with John Christopher Morgan, his latest release, Right on Time. And we heard Bad is Bad, and we kicked off with Vidalia.

0: I'm Sean Carney. You've been listening to Inside Blues. We're going to do this again right here, same time, same place, Central Ohio's home of the blues, 90.5 FM WCBE. This is Sean Carney saying have a great week. We'll see you next time.
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3: 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Thanks for joining me tonight. I'm Maggie Brennan. This is Roots and Offshoots, and we'll start it off with St. Paul and the Broken Bones coming up first, and Sonny Landreth on the way. We'll also hear some Tammy Wynette tonight, Dolly Parton with Linda Ronstadt and Emmylou Harris, some Bob Dylan with Johnny Cash, The Byrds, and some older stuff by the Carter Family and the West Virginia Hunters, and all sorts of good stuff coming up. Beau Soleil and Michael Doucet, Dawn of the Buffalo, Yonder Mountain String Band, and the tribute to the late John Hartford. Right now, St. Paul and the Broken Bones from Sea of Noise. It's I'll Be Your Woman.

0: Kaylin and Aslan with Back of Our Minds and Don't Take It Out on Me. Pete Karp with Magnificent Heart. That was Compassion. And Sonny Landreth's Black Top Run. You heard the title track. And Don Bryant with You Make Me Feel. Members of the Broken Bones who perform with St. Paul as well. That was Is It Over? And St. Paul and the Broken Bones from Sea of Noise with I'll Be Your Woman. Starting it off tonight here on Roots and Offshoots. Coming up next, Bob Dylan and Johnny Cash, Dolly Parton, Linda Ronstadt, and Emmylou Harris, as well as Tammy Wynette, the Nitty Gritty Dirt Band, and the Byrds. Stick around.
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0: It's the Byrds, Sweetheart of the Rodeo, with You Ain't Going Nowhere. And Tammy Wynette, Stand By Your Man, Nitty Gritty Dirt Band, with Will the Circle Be Unbroken. And that was I'm Thinking Tonight of My Blue Eyes. And Dolly Parton, Linda Ronstadt, and Emmylou Harris together with the Trio Collection. That was The Pain of Loving You. And Bob Dylan and Johnny Cash with Girl from the North Country. Stick around, Van Morrison, Alexi Murdoch, Nick Drake, and Juni Atta coming up some.
1: 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I'm proud to announce Jazz Sunday engages in radio astronomy. The music of Brubeck, Ellington, and Fitzgerald? Ha! 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
1: Nick Drake tonight with Pink Moon. Alexi Murdoch from his Four Songs EP, Orange Sky, was that one. And Van Morrison's Astral Week, she heard the title track. And Juni Atta from Sodad, that release, and a song called Philadelphia. 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Hope you'll stick around for the next hour. We'll start it off with the Carter Family. And also on the way, Rock Bottom Rhapsody by Pokey LaFarge. You'll also hear Beau Soleil, Michael Doucet, Yonder Mountain String Band, and more. Flat and Scruggs also coming up.
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0: That's the West Virginia Hunters with Your Blue Eyes Run Me Crazy. And it's from the Bristol Sessions of Country Legends. And you also heard the Carter Family with Single Girl, Married Girl. And coming up in just a minute, we'll hear Pokey Lafarge. Also stick around for Beau Soleil and Michael Desai, Dawn of the Buffalo. And in just a bit, the tribute to John Hartford called On the Road. You'll hear Yonder Mountain String Band as well as the infamous String Dusters. And something recorded live from Studio A with John Bell and Jimmy Herring of Widespread Panic closer to the Grateful Dead Hour tonight. Stay tuned.
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0: Donna the Buffalo, Tonight, Tomorrow, and Yesterday, with the title track. Beau Soleil and Michael Doucet also in that set. And you heard Carrie Morant from Dockside Saints, a song called Jamie Ray, and Turkey Buzzard in a Pork Pie Hat by James Mathis and his Knockdown Society, with Play Songs for Rosetta. And Pokey LaFarge with Rock Bottom Rhapsody, that was End of My Rope. On the way, that tribute to John Hartford. We'll also hear the Traveling McCurry, some Flattened Scruggs, The Other Ones, and something recorded live from Studio A from 2010 with John Bell and Jimmy Herring of Widespread Panic.
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2: 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I love hearing your feedback, too. 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

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The Travel McCurries with Lonesome, Ornery and Mean. And Flat and Scruggs with Flint Hill Special from the Foggy Mountain Jamboree CD. And from On the Road, a tribute to John Hartford, that was Gentle on My Mind, a song made famous by Glen Campbell, written by John Hartford, and done tonight, the infamous String Dusters version, and Yonder Mountain String Band's version of Holding from that same tribute. We'll leave you with the other ones from The Strange Remain and Banyan Tree. Coming up, the Grateful Dead Hour. And have a great night and a great week. As always, thanks for listening and keeping WCBE alive on 90.5. That's WCBE Columbus and 106.3 FM in Newark. 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
1: 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And from Dead Shows, a Grateful Dead concert-specific mobile reference app. Dead Shows offers set lists for every concert the band ever played, plus individual song, venue, and other stats, guest artists, and more. 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

From the 1981 studio album by Bobby and the Midnights, a song credited only to Bob Weir, meaning he wrote the words himself. We began with a track from the 50th anniversary remaster of the Grateful Dead's 1976 live album, Steal Your Face, taken from the October 1974 Winterland run that also gave us the Grateful Dead movie. The current season of the amazing good old Grateful Dead cast is all about Steal Your Face. And now, back to July 4th, 1990 in Kansas.

Revolution. 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

0: We'll be back in just a little bit, as soon as the sun goes down.
1: Grateful Dead at the Sandstone Amphitheater in Bonner Springs, Kansas, July 4th, 1990. We'll get started on set two when the Grateful Dead Hour continues.

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1: My name is Cedric Miller, and I'm a huge fan of WCBE. 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But I find out that I'm listening to it at home and any chance I can, because there's such a variety of music. I mean, it really lifts a person's soul and makes them feel good. And, you know, the station is doing so much here for Columbus with all the growth that's going on here in the area and all the diversity we have. 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
3: 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I'm David Gans. 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

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I'll be in Aurora, Illinois on June 18th, Milwaukee on June 19th, Dowagiac, Michigan on June 20th, and Garcia's in Chicago June 21st. And I'll be at Jerry Day in Atlanta August 1st and 2nd. 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And from Dead Shows, a Grateful Dead concert-specific mobile reference app. Dead Shows offers set lists for every concert the band ever played, plus individual song, venue, and other stats, guest artists, and more. 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I'm gans@well.com. This has been Grateful Dead Hour number 1966. Thank you for your kind attention, everybody. I'm David Gans, and I'll meet you back here next week.

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0: One of the taxes that the legislature used to try to push back was to make it harder to register to vote. You had to complete the form in which you calculated your age. So I am now 22 years, 6 months, and 13 days. And if you're one day off, you failed.
1: The voter registration and what I learned from that process, I learned to talk with and to relate to people at all levels of society. That voter registration process was not, are you registered or you go down and register. It was not a simple thing. And I realized, you know, that the

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I'm an intern at WCBE. 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

0: Live from NPR News in Washington, I'm Libby Casey. Israel has expanded its invasion of Lebanon with its deepest incursion of ground forces in the country in 26 years. It has also intensified airstrikes in southern Lebanon, where it has damaged a hospital. That's according to Lebanon's health ministry. NPR's Jane Araf has more.
1: Israeli forces have been closing in on the city of Nabatea in southern Lebanon, while Israel continues strikes in the ancient city of Tyre. Lebanon's health ministry said 13 health workers were wounded in an attack close to Tyre's Hiram Hospital, which was also significantly damaged. The militant group Hezbollah claimed attacks on Israeli tanks and troops within Lebanon and launched rockets into northern Israel. Israeli forces

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1: After a recent massive Russian attack.
2: It was 90 missiles and more than 600 Iranian drones. So it was very difficult to destroy it. We use all our weapons, what we have, what we produce. And, of course, we use anti-ballistic missiles. This is the biggest deficit for us.
1: Zelensky says he's told U.S. officials that ballistic missiles are Russia's last major battlefield advantage and that Ukraine needs interceptors to stop them. With rising gas prices, an unpopular war in Iran, and affordability concerns top of mind, voters say they are unhappy with Republican leadership. NPR's Stephen Fowler has this report on the party's effort to explain why they should stay in power.
3: There's roughly 5 months to go until the November general election, and the GOP message is mixed at best. At a campaign event in Iowa last month, Vice President Vance said the election
4: is actually not any specific question of public policy.
3: But voters disagree. Polls show Americans have soured on multiple Trump administration policies. At a cabinet meeting last week, President Trump touted policies like a prescription drug savings program as proof his administration was working. But in a defense of the Iran war, he also said,
5: I don't care about the midterms.
3: The next set of midterm primaries Tuesday include key races in Iowa and California. Stephen Fowler, NPR News.
1: Congress returns to Washington today. Republicans are pushing funding for immigration enforcement, and Democrats are focused on President Trump's fund for people he says have been victimized by the government. This is NPR. A right-wing lawyer who was promised a security crackdown won the most votes in Colombia's first-round presidential election Sunday. But because no candidate received more than half of the ballots, the top two vote-getters will meet in a runoff later this month. John Otis has more.
6: Abelardo de la Estrella, a right-wing defense attorney who has never held elected office, won nearly 44% of the votes, according to official results. Coming in second with about 41% was Ivan Cepeda, a left-wing senator and protege of outgoing President Gustavo Petro. Amid a surge in guerrilla violence, kidnappings, and extortion, De La Estrella says he will launch a military offensive and build 10 so-called mega prisons. By contrast, Cepeda supports peace negotiations with the rebels. The two will meet in a runoff election on June 21st. For NPR News, I'm John Otis in Bogota, Colombia.
1: Businesses have started receiving refunds after the U.S. Supreme Court ruled that President Trump improperly imposed some tariffs on imported goods. The Trump administration says it will appeal a federal judge's order, making all companies that paid the duties eligible for refunds, not just the ones that filed lawsuits. U.S. Customs and Border Protection says the first refunds reached bank accounts of applicants on May 12th and that it had accepted applications worth $85 billion for processing as of last week. That's about half the money that CBP estimates the government owes more than 330,000 companies that paid the invalidated tariffs. 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

0: That's a good groove right there. Guster, When We Were Stars. Some good grooves coming to Columbus Commons when Guster performs with the Columbus Symphony Saturday, July 11th. Max McNown before that, Forever Ain't Long Enough. Father John Misty in that set. A new single from Pokemon in there. Cuco and Gene Carter with My 45. Camp started things off for us with Shade. Well, good morning. Thank you for spending some time with the Morning Mix here on WCBE. More music on the way. Pet Rabbits, Sam Fender, Allie Venable, Kenny Wayne Shepherd. And I'll probably give this tease away, but Kenny Wayne Shepherd and Bobby Rush coming up. And we're going to announce something that we were hopeful for, but it's official now. We'll tell you about it when we come back. Please stick around.
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0: Well, we held out hope, and recently Bobby Rush put out a post on the socials that we're going to have more young fashion ways. We don't know the title. We don't know all the details yet, but Kenny Wayne Shepherd and Bobby Rush collaborating again on a second album. That one was from the first one. Who was that? We threw Kenny Wayne Shepherd in before that, going back to his Dirt on My Diamonds Volume 1 release. Allie Venable in that set as well. Allie working with Kenny Wayne Shepherd too on a collaboration. Looking forward to that. Sam Fender in that set started things off with some local music from Pet Rabbits, featuring Fellow Hollow on the track The King Is Sleeping. Well, no time to sleep. Wish we could sleep more, right, on a Monday. But good morning. Thank you for spending some time with us. We will wrap up first hour of the show with some help from Kevin Morby and local music from the George Berry Band. Please stick around.
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1: Live from NPR News in Washington, I'm Libby Casey. Congress returns to the Capitol today after a week's recess with a long to-do list. Republicans want to approve funding for immigration enforcement, but that is stuck because Democrats plan to introduce amendments focused on the fund President Trump created to pay people who claim the federal government targeted them. NPR's Eric McDaniel says Democrats want to get Republicans on the record.
2: It became clear that an amendment outlawing the fund could get, 30 Republican votes, probably, which would be embarrassing for Republicans. So GOP leaders pushed the vote on the package to this week. But President Trump hasn't backed down on the fund in the time they were at home, and doesn't seem like waiting has made things any easier. Some lawmakers are also angry that the president allocated this money in the first place. He did it unilaterally, even though it is Congress's job to decide how taxpayer dollars are spent.
1: Congress also faces dissent over the Iran war. The House had delayed a vote on a Democratic war powers resolution because Republican absences meant it could have passed before the Memorial Day recess. The U.S. military says it struck various radar and drone launch sites in Iran near the Strait of Hormuz over the weekend. U.S. Central Command says these attacks came in response to Iran shooting down a U.S. drone operating over international waters. NPR's Aya Batraoui has more.
3: CENTCOM says it struck sites on Iran's Kishim Island and Gorakh on Saturday and

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1: Critics in Washington to, quote, just sit back and relax and said a deal with Iran that is, quote, good for the U.S. will be reached. Ayel Batraoui, NPR News, Dubai.
2: As things cost more, Americans are putting less aside. Federal data shows the personal savings rate has fallen to the lowest level in years. NPR's Amy Held reports.
3: Inflation is around a three-year high. Wages have not kept up. And nearly half of U.S. households are struggling to afford the basics. A year ago, the personal savings rate was 5.8%. By March, it was down to 3.2%. And in April, the latest reading, it had fallen to 2.6%, according to the Bureau of Economic Analysis.
4: It's one of the lowest rates in the past 65 years.
3: Heather Long is chief economist at Navy Federal Credit Union and author of the Everyday Economics Substack.
4: We're seeing people turning more to credit cards and personal loans and buy now, pay later. We can see some early signs of pullback in home improvement. And also in healthcare.
3: Long says she expects things to get tighter into the second half of the year. Amy Held, NPR News.
2: This is NPR in Washington. Florida Governor Ron DeSantis is calling state lawmakers into special session today. As Catherine Welch reports, the governor wants to cut property taxes for many homeowners.
5: DeSantis is calling for future legislation that would fully eliminate taxes for Floridians who own the homes they live in. But to start, he's proposing a new calculation on property taxes that exempts the first $250,000 of the value. He says that would eliminate property taxes for 60% of homeowners. DeSantis says this will help new homeowners, the middle class, and those on a fixed income. The Florida League of Cities is against the plan, saying many cities would struggle to fund public safety at the same level. For NPR News, I'm Catherine Welch in Orlando.
2: Former Federal Reserve Chair Jerome Powell used one of his first major public appearances since leaving the Fed's top post to deliver a broad defense of independent institutions. Powell accepted the John F. Kennedy Profile in Courage Award in Boston last night. Powell, who frequently clashed with President Trump during his 8 years leading the central bank, warned against political interference in monetary policy and described the Fed's independence as a priceless asset. Powell's term as chair ended last month, but he remains on the Fed's governing board. Finland won the Ice Hockey World Championship yesterday, beating Switzerland 1-0 in overtime. The Buffalo Sabres' Konsta Helenius scored the winning goal. Norway earlier stunned Canada 3-2 in overtime in the bronze medal game. This is NPR News. I'm Libby Casey.
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0: from the upcoming album from the Strokes. That is Going Shopping. Reality Awaits, the name of the release. Less than a month before the rest of that album comes out. Nine tracks, including that one, due June 26th from the Strokes. Sophie Royer before that with Cowboy Mouth, new single from Sophie. The Brook and the Bluff in there with Can't Figure It Out. Brother Wallace started things off for us with A Patient Man. Well, good morning. Thank you for spending some time with the Morning Mix here on WCBE. More music just around the corner. The Midnight, Moviola, the Womack Sisters, Eric Rollin, Yael Naim, and Yarn coming up too. Please stick around.
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3: 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And I wrote Ain't Dead Yet.
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1: 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I ain't

0: One of those bands that just loves to put positive energy into the world. That is Yarn from the latest release, Saturday Night Sermon. That is Good Things. The band's been here, performed live from Studio A, presented by the Greater Columbus Arts Council. Yael Naim before that with Wow. Local music from Eric Rollins in that set, Light, featuring Araya, Eric's latest, The Ego Scout. Shared the inspiration with that here on the show. I ran into Eric over the weekend at the Later Gator show, coming through, I guess I should explain this, through the conga line. So Jim, the guitarist, he started this conga line. We went outside of the building and came back in, and they handed out all these like plastic clappers to make some noise as we went around. And I didn't have one of those. I didn't get one of those. But you know what I did have? Something in the pocket tambourine. So I pulled that out and joined the line, ran into Eric, ran into a couple listeners, Chad and Karen love the pocket tambourine. Everybody loves the pocket tambourine. It was great to catch up with those listeners and, see Later Gator over the weekend at Summit Music Hall. Also, the Womack sisters in that set with Chauffeur, Moviola in there with Zero Sum. We started things off with Midnight Driver, Neon Odyssey. Well, good morning. Thank you for spending some time with the Morning Mix here on WCBE. We will wrap up first hour, the second hour. I'm going back in time. Bon Iver coming up, Sir Woman, Sir Chloe, and the Afghan Wigs on the way as well. And we will have a couple pairs of tickets to give away for the big show coming up this Saturday, featuring Primus, Les Claypool's Frog Brigade, and the Claypool Lennon Delirium. We'll do that right after the top of the hour news, so right around 8:06, 20 minutes from now. Tickets for that big show coming up Saturday at Kemba Live. Stick around.
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1: Live from NPR News in Washington, I'm Libby Casey. The U.S. military says it struck various radar and drone launch sites near the Strait of Hormuz in recent days. U.S. Central Command says these attacks came in response to Iran shooting down a U.S. drone operating over international waters. Over the weekend, President Trump said the U.S. and Iran are close to a peace deal. But State Department spokesman Tommy Pigott told NPR's Morning Edition that there is not yet a deal.
2: The president has been very clear he wants to see a good deal here. And the president describing over the weekend that we are close to a circumstance in his belief of having a deal. But we're not going to have a deal that doesn't address some of the important parameters the president has outlined from the beginning.
1: Pigott pushed back on Republican concerns that the U.S. might unfreeze Iranian assets as part of an agreement and said there will be no exchange of money over the short term. Ukraine targeted oil and gas infrastructure in several regions of Russia over the weekend. The attacks are the latest in a growing campaign of Ukrainian strikes on Russia's energy industry that Kyiv calls long-range sanctions. From Moscow, NPR's Charles Maines reports.
3: Ukraine said its drone struck an oil refinery in the Russian city of Saratov, some 500 miles to the southeast of Moscow, with the local governor confirming damage to civilian infrastructure. Separately, authorities in Russia's southern Krasnodar region said a drone struck a large fuel depot, causing a massive fire. Months of Ukrainian attacks have degraded Russia's oil export capacity, by some estimates up to 40%. Yet the attacks also appear to be taking a toll on domestic consumption. The Kremlin-backed government in occupied Crimea announced rationing of petrol on the peninsula, with social media users reporting long lines of cars outside gas stations. Charles Maines, NPR News, Moscow.
1: The same technology used to produce COVID vaccines is behind a new advance in skin cancer treatment. NPR's Allison Aubrey.

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1: 8% of patients who took the combination therapy remained cancer-free.
2: In addition, 92% of patients who received the personalized immunotherapy were still alive at the five-year mark, a significant reduction in the risk of dying from melanoma. Each year, about 112,000 melanomas are diagnosed in the U.S. It can also spread to organs including the brain and lungs. Melanoma experts say this is a landmark advance in how high-risk melanomas could be treated. Allison Aubrey, NPR News.
3: This is NPR News. Opposition to AI data centers is growing in many parts of the country, where some residents worry about environmental and quality of life impacts. NPR's Windsor Johnston reports supporters argue the facilities are essential to powering the next generation of technology.
4: Residents in several communities say they're worried about noise, electricity demand, water use, and environmental impacts that AI data centers could bring. Terry Clower with George Mason University says some of those concerns are not supported by evidence.
5: It almost reminds me of the stuff that we used to hear about cell phone towers in the 1990s. We were all going to become X-Men because we were radiated, or, you know, we have brain cancer from using our cell phones. And it's just become almost hysteria in some cases now.
4: Clower says AI data centers are becoming critical infrastructure for technologies like artificial intelligence and cybersecurity, but says that communities need facts to weigh the trade-offs. Windsor Johnston, NPR News.
3: Malaysia has begun enforcing its ban on social media accounts for children under 16. Starting today, platforms like Facebook and TikTok must implement age verification systems or face fines. It's part of a global push to create online guardrails for young users. Australia, Brazil, and Indonesia have created similar bans. Rescue workers in Laos are searching for an alternative way into a flooded cave where two people have been trapped for nearly 2 weeks. Heavy rain has made the main entry impassable. Five of the seven people initially trapped have been rescued. This is NPR.
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1: Nothing like a live show, and we have a couple pairs of tickets for the big show this Saturday at Kemba Live featuring Primus, Les Claypool's Frog Brigade, and the Claypool Lennon Delirium. Saturday, June 6th, doors at 6, show around 7. We've got a couple pairs of tickets to give away. Give me a call if you want to go, 614-821-9223. 614-821-9223. Couple pairs of tickets for Saturday's Kemba Live show featuring a couple of the bands we're about to hear. We'll start with Primus. This one's called Tippy Toes. It's right here on the Morning Mix on WCBE.

0: from the upcoming album Isle of Hope. That is Dwayne Betts, Down to Houston. The rest of the album, 10 tracks, including that one, coming out June 12th. Looking forward to that. Bridget Calls Me Baby in there. I Could Take the Sun Out of the Sky. Irreversible, the name of that band's latest release. How about Alexa Ray Joel, daughter of Billy Joel, on Heavy Eyes. Neil Finn in that set. We heard from David Kushner. We played the Claypool Lennon Delirium as well. What a predicament. And gave a pair of tickets, couple pairs of tickets. Congratulations to Keith and Luke, picking up tickets to the big show coming up Saturday, June 6th at Kemba Live. Well, good morning. Thank you for spending some time with the Morning Mix here on WCBE. More music just around the corner. Gold Ford on the way. New Grace Potter, Grant Lee Phillips, Greg Piccolo, Giveon coming up too. Please stick around.
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0: Local music there from the latest from Kennedy Hall, Spitfire EP. That is Better Left Alone. Kennedy Hall, part of the lineup at the Central Ohio Folk Fest. Kennedy and Talitha Boyd performing 3 o'clock, looks like on Sunday. ColumbusFolkMusicSociety.org for all the details on this weekend's Central Ohio Folk Festival, Saturday and Sunday. Greg Piccolo before that with Don't Tell Me the Truth. Grant Lee Phillips in there with She Knows Me. A new music from Grace Potter. Grace, more new material. We love it. Trespasser, the name of the album, is due out in August, August 21st. 10 tracks, including the one we heard, Love Me Not. Giveon added a few new songs to an existing release, Beloved. We heard Jezebel. Goldford started things off for us with the single Only You Do. Well, good morning. Thank you for spending some time with the Morning Mix here on WCBE. We mentioned the Central Ohio Folk Festival. All week we'll be highlighting the artists taking part in that. And here on the Morning Mix, we're bringing in some of the artists too. Evan Spooner will be joining us right around this time tomorrow. We will have Wes and Caroline. That is the duo, The Hen and the Crow, in on Wednesday. Brandy Sparks coming in on Thursday. Mark Hunter on Friday. All part of the Central Ohio Folk Fest. We are looking forward to that. We will take a quick break. Come back and wrap up the show with a little music from Night Moves. Please stick around.
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2: Do you love amazing stories? 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I'm Michael Kent, and every week on my show, we examine something from history that's so unbelievable it sounds made up, but is 100% verifiably true. 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Or how Colombia is dealing with a hippo problem that goes back directly to Pablo Escobar? 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

0: Night Moves, trying to steal a smile, helping us wrap up a Monday edition of the Morning Mix. 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
1: Live from NPR News in Washington, I'm Libby Casey. The U.S. military says it struck various radar and drone launch sites in Iran near the Strait of Hormuz over the weekend. U.S. Central Command says these attacks came in response to Iran shooting down a U.S. drone operating over international waters. NPR's Aya Batraoui has more.
2: CENTCOM says it struck sites on Iran's Kishim Island and Gorakh on Saturday and Sunday after Iran shot down a U.S. drone. Iran's state-linked media quoted the Iranian Revolutionary Guard saying a telecommunications tower was hit in Sirik, where Gorakh City is located. There was no mention of the U.S. attack on Kishim Island. It said the guard responded by targeting the base from which that attack was launched. Kuwait, where U.S. troops are positioned, says its air defenses had intercepted missiles and drones Monday morning. This latest round of violence comes as President Trump wrote a new post on Truth Social urging his critics in Washington to, quote, just sit back and relax, and said a deal with Iran that is, quote, good for the U.S. will be reached. Aya Batraoui, NPR News, Dubai.
1: Questions remain about what the entertainment lineup will ultimately look like for this summer's America 250 celebration in the nation's capital. As NPR's Windsor Johnston reports, several performers have withdrawn over concerns that the events are becoming increasingly political.
3: Interior Secretary Doug Burgum was asked by CNN about the decision by some artists to withdraw from the celebration.
4: I can't wade into the politics of musicians because, you know, some musicians want to play music for everybody and some musicians seem to have segmented their audiences the same way, you know, politicians have.
3: Several artists, including Martina McBride, Young MC, and the Commodores, have withdrawn from the festivities on the National Mall. Many said they agreed to appear after being told the event was nonpartisan, but later said they had been misled. After the withdrawals, President Trump said he expects to headline the kickoff celebration himself. Windsor Johnston, NPR News, Washington.
1: For the first time in nearly 40 years, San Francisco voters will not see Nancy Pelosi's name on the ballot. From member station KQED, Scott Schaefer has more on tomorrow's election to replace the California congresswoman.
5: At age 86, the former House Speaker is retiring after this term. Leading the race for her seat, three Democrats, including State Senator Scott Wiener, a prolific lawmaker in Sacramento who has championed housing. Polls show he's the front runner. Also vying to follow Pelosi, County Supervisor Connie Chan.

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1: A job overnight at a Michigan plant that makes axles for GM pickup trucks. The union wants a wage increase. Top wages are about $22 an hour, which despite inflation is down from $29 in 2008 when the union made concessions to save jobs. The U.S. men's soccer team's preparations for the World Cup got off to a positive start this weekend. NPR's William Jones reports.
2: You always have to take World Cup warm-up game results with a degree of caution. More than anything, it's a chance for coaches to experiment. But the 57,000 fans that saw the U.S. beat Senegal 3-2 on Sunday will be largely encouraged. Christian Pulisic shone with a goal and an assist. There were also goals for Serginho Dest and for Lauren Balogun. Senegal are ranked 14th in the FIFA world rankings, so this was a stern test against a talented team. The U.S. now play four-time World Cup winners Germany in their final warm-up game in Chicago this weekend. They then travel to L.A. where they'll take on Paraguay in their World Cup opener on June 12th. For NPR News, I'm William Jones.
1: Celebrations over a soccer win turned violent in France overnight Saturday, leading to 780 arrests across the country. Officials say 57 officers were wounded, with most suffering minor injuries. The fans of Paris Saint-Germain had gathered near the Eiffel Tower to celebrate their team beating Arsenal to win the Champions League in a dramatic penalty shootout. Planned celebrations did go forward yesterday under high security. This is NPR.
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0: That was the band Quantic there with help from Ellis Russell on vocals. That was Here Again. David Byrne before that. That was What Is the Reason for It. And Eric Clapton started that set. That was One Woman. Good morning. My name's Mike Taylor. Coming up later on AM, local music as always. And we've also got new music from the Revivalists from the release Get It Honest coming out on July 24th. And coming up next, music from Houndmouth from their new one, Lordy, coming out on July 10th.
1: Are you into reading? Do you want to get into reading? 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
2: Shelf Discovery. I'm Kristen Dreyer Kramer.
1: In 3 minutes, Kristen goes in depth exploring one book, never needs a spoiler alert, and makes a conclusion about the book before sending us on our way with a recommendation, as she says,
2: on a scale of buy it, borrow it, or don't bother, I say buy it.
1: That's Shelf Discovery, Mondays at 8.01 p.m. on WCBE.

0: That was Iron and Wine from the Hen's Teeth release. And that was Defiance, Ohio. And we heard Uaday before that. It was I Wonder What We're Made Of. We also heard the Lone Bellow there. That was Night Goes Black. And Hound Mouth started the set from the new one, Lordy, coming out in July. And that was Tiger Blood. And we've got local music from Dogwood Road coming up next.
1: 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CMC, connecting people and ideas through community conversation.

and he knew that he would dissolve if he followed her into the lake. But he also knew that if he remained upon the shore, he would in time evaporate.

0: And that was Nick Cave and the Bad Seeds there. That was Song of the Lake. We heard the James Hunter Six before that. James Hunter out of England. And that was Ain't That a Trip. Getting Help from Van Morrison. Nick Lowe before that. Getting Help from Los Straitjackets. And that was Jetpack Boomerang. And starting that set, located here in Central Ohio, that was Dogwood Road. And that one was Walls. We've got music from Imagine Dragons out of Las Vegas coming up next.
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0: And that was The Dip out of Seattle. That was Doing the Thing. Fantastic Cat before that from their latest Cat Out of Hell. That was Donnie Takes the Bus. And Imagine Dragons started that set. And that one was Take Me to the Beach. And we've got more music coming up after a 5-minute news update from NPR. And in the weather today, mostly cloudy, a high in the mid-70s. Tonight, mostly cloudy, then gradually becoming clear overnight with a low in the mid-50s. And tomorrow, sunny and a high in the mid-70s.
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1: Live from NPR News in Washington, I'm Libby Casey. Israel's military is making its deepest push into southern Lebanon in decades, despite an official ceasefire in the war with Hezbollah. Israel also says it captured a medieval castle over the weekend, and now the country's leader has ordered airstrikes on the Lebanese capital, Beirut. Here's NPR's Greg Myrie.
2: An Israeli flag now flies over Beaufort Castle, a 12th century hilltop structure with a commanding view of southern Lebanon. The Israelis say the militant group Hezbollah was using the area to fire on nearby northern Israel. Israeli troops keep expanding their ground operations. It now appears to be the largest such offensive since Israel withdrew from southern Lebanon back in 2000. Israel's Prime Minister Benjamin Netanyahu has also ordered the military to bomb Hezbollah's strong holds in the southern suburbs of Beirut. Hezbollah is backed by Iran, which says any efforts to end the U.S.-Iran war must also include plans to stop the fighting in Lebanon. Greg Myrie, NPR News, Tel Aviv.
1: Stocks opened mixed this morning as crude oil prices rose. NPR's Scott Horsley reports the Dow Jones Industrial Average slipped about 125 points in early trading.
3: An exchange of attacks between the U.S. and Iran pushed crude oil prices up slightly. Retail gasoline prices continue to fall, however. AAA says the average price of regular gas is now $4.32 a gallon. That's down about 18 cents from a week ago. Former Federal Reserve Chairman Jerome Powell acknowledged that the central bank makes mistakes and sometimes has to change course, but Powell says the Fed acts only in response to its economic analysis, not political pressure. Powell spoke in Boston last night, where he accepted the Profile in Courage Award from the John F. Kennedy Library Foundation. Asian stocks were mostly up overnight, with indexes in Tokyo and Seoul closing at record highs. Scott Horsley, NPR News, Washington.
1: The Atlantic hurricane season begins today. NPR's Julia Simon reports forecasters are predicting a below-average number of named storms.
4: Last month, forecasters with the National Oceanic and Atmospheric Administration said they expected this year's Atlantic hurricane season to be relatively quiet. NOAA is predicting 3 to 6 hurricanes, while 7 is the average annual number. That's in large part because the El Niño weather pattern will likely emerge this year. El Niños typically increase the strong winds that can tear apart developing storms. But while the Atlantic region may catch a break this year, the Eastern Pacific could face more storms. And the Federal Emergency Management Agency is going into this hurricane season with far less staff. Julia Simon, NPR News.
1: Congress returns to Washington today. Republicans are pushing funding for immigration enforcement, and Democrats are focused on President Trump's fund for people he says have been victimized by the U.S. government. This is NPR News. There's big news in cancer treatments. A new drug is proving much more effective than standard chemotherapy

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1: ...of Clinical Oncology, which publishes the most promising research during its annual meeting. She called the drug...
2: ...the most innovative in terms of a new drug strategy and important in terms of immediately changing practice and offering a lot of hope.
1: Though it is not yet Food and Drug Administration approved, the agency has already expanded early patient access to it. Yuki Noguchi, NPR News.
3: Businesses have started receiving funds after the U.S. Supreme Court ruled that President Trump improperly imposed some tariffs on imported goods, but the Trump administration says it will appeal a federal judge's order making all companies that paid duties eligible for refunds, not just the ones that filed lawsuits. The French Navy has intercepted another Russia-linked oil tanker under international sanctions. French President Emmanuel Macron announced Sunday's interception of the vessel, the Tagore, in the Atlantic. Officials say France worked with allies, including the United Kingdom. They're trying to stop tankers from skirting sanctions slapped on Russia because of its war against Ukraine. This is NPR News, live in Washington.
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0: That was Kat Edmondson there, her latest single, Keep Movin'. And we also heard James Bay there. That was Hope. Dylan Chambers started that set, and that was Love Like This. And we've got music from the Revivalists coming up next from the new one, Get It Honest, coming out on July 24th.
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Music from Seth Walker there. That was Up on the Mountain. And we heard the Red Clay Strays before that from their Grateful release. That was People Hatin'. Noah Kahan before that. That was Doors off of The Great Divide. And the Revivalists started that set. It was Heartstop from the new one, Get It Honest, coming out July 24th. We've got Colin Hay coming up next from the band Men at Work from his retrospective release, Man at Work, Volume 2. 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

0: That was Mariachi El Bronx there. That was Forgive or Forget. We heard the band Dervish before that, getting help from Aoife O'Donovan. That was Jackie. That's off of the Great Irish Songbook, Volume 2. And it was Joe Pernice and the Pernice Brothers before that. It was If You Go Back to California. And Colin Hay started that set. That was Into My Life. We've got Paul McCartney coming up next from his new one, The Boys of Dungeon Lane. That just came out on Friday.
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Rockin' Dupsy and the Zydeco Twisters there. That was their take on Ooh Woo Woo. And Kim Gordon before that, it was Not Today from her release Play Me. And she's also in the band Sonic Youth. Paul McCartney started the set from his new one, The Boys of Dungeon Lane. And that was Days We Left Behind. And we've got a 5-minute news update from NPR coming up next, and more music on the way after that. And in the weather today, mostly cloudy, a high in the mid-70s. Tonight, mostly cloudy, then gradually becoming clear overnight with a low in the mid-50s. And tomorrow, sunny and a high in the mid-70s.

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1: Live from NPR News in Washington, I'm Libby Casey. Iran's semi-official news agency is reporting that Tehran is suspending talks with the U.S. over Israel's operations in Lebanon and Gaza. Iran's Tasnim news agency, which is associated with the Islamic Revolutionary Guard Corps, said today that Tehran is suspending all communication through intermediaries with the U.S. There is no immediate confirmation from senior Iranian officials that messages, mostly relayed via Pakistan between the warring parties, were being suspended. Ukraine targeted oil and gas infrastructure in several regions of Russia over the weekend. The attacks are the latest in a growing campaign of Ukrainian strikes on Russia's energy industry that Kyiv calls long-range sanctions. From Moscow, NPR's Charles Maines reports.
2: Ukraine said its drone struck an oil refinery in the Russian city of Saratov, some 500 miles to the southeast of Moscow, with the local governor confirming damage to civilian infrastructure. Separately, authorities in Russia's southern Krasnodar region said a drone struck a large fuel depot, causing a massive fire. Months of Ukrainian attacks have degraded Russia's oil export capacity, by some estimates up to 40%.
1: That's NPR's Charles Maines. Three Ebola vaccine candidates are being fast-tracked for development by the Coalition for Epidemic Preparedness, a global health organization. NPR's Jonathan Lambert reports.
3: The Ebola outbreak centered in the Democratic Republic of Congo is already one of the largest on record, with over 1,100 suspected cases. It's driven by a rarer species of Ebola, Bundibugyo, for which there are no approved vaccines or treatments. But there are several candidate vaccines, and three will receive millions of dollars to jumpstart development. One is a Bundibugyo version of the Ervbo vaccine, which was approved for a different Ebola strain. Another is being developed by the University of Oxford using a platform similar to the Oxford-AstraZeneca COVID vaccine. And the third is an mRNA vaccine from Moderna. It takes time for manufacturers to make enough product for clinical trials, so it'll likely be several months before any candidate reaches the outbreak. Jonathan Lambert, NPR News.
1: Congress returns to Washington this week after a Memorial Day break, but the problems they left behind haven't gotten any easier. NPR's Eric McDaniel has more.
4: In order to pass a party-line bill to fund immigration enforcement operations for the rest of Trump's term, the rules say Senate Republicans have to allow Democrats the chance to put amendments up for a vote. That's become a problem. Democrats are planning an amendment to ban President Trump's new fund of taxpayer dollars for those claiming to be victims of politically motivated prosecutions. And GOP leaders think the amendment has more than enough Republican support to pass. It's an awkward situation for the party in power and one that could provoke the ire of the president. Some hoped the president would walk away from what he describes as an anti-weaponization fund while lawmakers were back home meeting with constituents. That didn't happen. Eric McDaniel, NPR News, Washington.
1: You're listening to NPR News. A new report says working Americans are putting more of their paychecks into retirement accounts. That's according to Fidelity Investments, which says those contributions reached a record amount in the first quarter. NPR's Stephen Bisaha reports.
5: For workers that have a 401k, their total savings rate reached about 14.5%. That is the contribution from both employees and employers, and a record rate according to Fidelity. Mike Shamrell is vice president of thought leadership at Fidelity Investments.
6: The good news is we're seeing very positive behaviors, not only among older workers who may be higher salaried, who may have a little bit bigger nest egg, but also among

0: Hey, I'm Malcolm Reynolds, student at Centennial High School and an intern at WCBE. 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
1: Wages are about $22 an hour, which, despite inflation, is down from $29 in 2008 when the union made concessions to save jobs. Rescue workers in Laos are searching for an alternative way into a flooded cave where two people have been trapped for nearly 2 weeks. Heavy rain has made the main entry impassable. Five of the seven people initially trapped have been rescued. Help is coming from several countries, including those involved in the 2018 Thai cave rescue. This is NPR News, live in Washington.
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0: And that was Tyler Ballgame from his latest For the First Time Again. And that was Down So Bad. Gogol Bordello, before that it was Hater Liquidator. Peter Frampton started the set from his new one, Carry the Light. Came out a couple of weeks ago, and that was the title track. We've got music from John Primer coming up next from his new one, Tribute to Teresa's Lounge, coming out on Friday.
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90.5 WCBE supports Woodlands Tavern because live music matters. Tina, don't get depressed anymore.

0: That was Langhorne Slim off of the Dreamin' Kind, his latest. That was Haunted Man. We heard Craig Finn before that from the Hold Steady. That was People of Substance. L.A.B. out of New Zealand before that. It was Casanova. And John Primer started that set from the new one coming out Friday. That was Up in Here. And we've got music from the Sheepdogs out of Canada coming up next.
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0: That was UB40 out of England. That was the title track from Who You Fighting For. And Delta Nove out of Long Beach, California before that. That was Frog and Toad. And the Trues out of Canada before that. It was Don't Get Lost in the Dark. And the Sheepdogs also out of Canada started that set. They're out of Saskatoon, Saskatchewan. And that was Feeling Good. And we've got music from the band Distressor coming up next, based here in Central Ohio.
1: Hi, this is Sean McConnell saying stay tuned, because after the noon newscast, the music continues on The Global Village with Maggie Brennan.

That was Death Cab for Cutie there from their new one, I Built You a Tower, coming out on Friday. That was Riptides. Chawa was before that from their Rise Up release, and local music from Distressor started that set, and that one was Slingshot. And we've got more music coming up on the Global Village after a 5-minute news update from NPR. And in the weather today, mostly cloudy, a high in the mid-70s. Tonight, mostly cloudy, then gradually becoming clear overnight with a low in the mid-50s. And tomorrow, sunny and a high in the mid-70s.

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1: Live from NPR News, I'm Lakshmi Singh. A semi-official Iranian news agency says the Islamic Republic is suspending talks via mediators with the United States. Tasnim reports Iran's halting indirect communications over expanding Israeli military operations in southern Lebanon and in Gaza. The issue of presidential war powers is one item on a long to-do list Congress faces as it returns from recess. NPR's Eric McDaniel reports the Senate had advanced a measure that would force an end to the conflict, in part because President Trump keeps making enemies of Senate Republicans.
2: Trump backed a primary opponent against Louisiana's Bill Cassidy. Cassidy will lose his seat come January. And then Cassidy joined with Democrats to force an end to the war. The House of Representatives actually delayed a vote on a similar Democratic war powers resolution after it looked like Republican absences in that chamber meant it would have passed. All of this voting is mostly symbolic, though. The president can veto any war powers resolutions constraining the war that get to his desk. But it's worth noting, of course, the Constitution gives Congress the power to declare war and regulate conflict, and the president is legally required to get their approval in order to continue his Iran war.
1: Eric McDaniel reporting. Three Ebola vaccine candidates are being fast-tracked for development by the Coalition for Epidemic Preparedness, a global health organization. Here's NPR's Jonathan Lambert.
3: The Ebola outbreak centered in the Democratic Republic of Congo is already one of the largest on record, with over 1,100 suspected cases. It's driven by a rarer species of Ebola, Bundibugyo, for which there are no approved vaccines or treatments. But there are several candidate vaccines, and three will receive millions of dollars to jumpstart development. One is a Bundibugyo version of the Ervbo vaccine, which was approved for a different Ebola strain. Another is being developed by the University of Oxford using a platform similar to the Oxford AstraZeneca COVID vaccine. And the third is an mRNA vaccine from Moderna. It takes time for manufacturers to make enough product for clinical trials, so it'll likely be several months before any candidate reaches the outbreak. Jonathan Lambert, NPR News.
1: The Atlantic hurricane season formally begins today. NPR's Julia Simon says forecasters are predicting a below-average number of named storms.
4: Last month, forecasters with the National Oceanic and Atmospheric Administration said they expected this year's Atlantic hurricane season to be relatively quiet. NOAA is predicting 3 to 6 hurricanes, while 7 is the average annual number. That's in large part because the El Niño weather pattern will likely emerge this year. El Niños typically increase the strong winds that can tear apart developing storms. But while the Atlantic region may catch a break this year, the Eastern Pacific could face more storms. And the Federal Emergency Management Agency is going into this hurricane season with far less staff.
1: That's Julia Simon. It's NPR News. Well, several more states hold primaries tomorrow in House, Senate, gubernatorial, and other races for key state offices. Some of the most closely watched contests are in California, where voters will select candidates for governor, lieutenant governor, attorney general, Los Angeles mayor, as well as congressional district seats. Colostrum is the first milk that mammals produce after giving birth, but it's also receiving attention from adults who chug cow colostrum as a supplement. Here's reporter Ari Daniel.
5: Colostrum is loaded with antibodies, proteins, and vitamins that help build up a newborn's immunity and strengthen their gut lining. Preliminary studies suggest it may improve certain forms of inflammatory bowel syndrome, gastroenteritis, and upper respiratory tract infections, as well as stunting in children. But some caution it's too early to conclude it's effective. Elise Shapiro is a licensed dietitian nutritionist.
6: It has one of the lower risks of some of the other products out there, but I just don't think we know enough yet.
5: When it comes to gut health, nutrition scientists recommend focusing on improving one's overall lifestyle first before resorting to

0: 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I'm a student here at the Career Center and an intern at WCBE. 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
2: I felt your hand.

Bahamas here on WCBE and the Global Village. I'm Maggie Brennan. Thanks for joining me. Hope you had a great weekend. And that was Play the Game from Bahamas, the album, my second last album. Allie and AJ with Silver Deliverer and Need to Breathe with Take Me Dancing. You also heard Clover County and Jose Gonzalez, Against the Dying of the Light, starting it off this afternoon, and the title track to his latest album. And coming up, we'll hear some Sago, Paul Thorne, some Chatham County Line, Joe Louis Walker, and we'll be hearing some Jeff Black, who will perform Wednesday in the 2 p.m. hour, live with us before the show Wednesday night at Natalie's. And a different show on Wednesday at Kemba Live, Tash Sultana with Daisy the Great. We'll have some more of those tickets to give away, as well as for Claypool Gold featuring Primus, Les Claypool's Frog Brigade, and the Claypool Lennon Delirium. It's all outdoors on Saturday, June 6th. We'll have some tickets for that to give away, as well as for a show 1 week from tonight, Spacey Jane with Toledo, and Tuesday, June 9th, The Last Dinner Party with Automatic at Kemba Live. And we'll have those tickets to give away, as well as for Spoon, The Beths, and Squirrel Flower, all on June 28th at Kemba Live. So stay tuned for all that and more. Something new from Bill Kirchen as well. He'll be in town, back in town this August at Natalie's. 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

Putnam County line with their take on She's Got You, the Patsy Cline song that came out back in 1962 on Sentimentally Yours. That's from the Hi-O release. Chatham County Line and Ethan Tosh with Richer Feeling. Robert John and the Wreck with Highway. And Paul Thorne's I Knew from Life is Just a Vapor. And direct to DVD, that was Sago with Buy It, Break It. Coming up, Axe and the Hatchet Men, and they'll be coming to Columbus this November. 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Still to come, we'll have some more of those tickets to give away this afternoon.

0: That's Joe Louis Walker with Weight of the World and Eddie Ninevolt with Red River, plus Axe and the Hatchet Man with Albert Hammond Jr. from So Much to Tell You. That was Blurry Lights. Axe and the Hatchet Man at Scully's this November, Thursday, November 19th. And tickets on info at celebrityetc.com. And coming up, we'll hear Jeremy Garrett with the John Stickley Trio.
1: On the next echoes, an album inspired by an acid trip, the rising moon, and religious oppression. It's the album The Second Coming Was the Moon. It's a new release by Hammock. It's Echoes June CD of the Month. I'm John DiLiberto. The moon is rising on Echoes from PRX.
0: And that's Echoes tonight at 10 here on WCBE.
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0: 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It's a show about local to Columbus music that runs Monday through Friday at 7 p.m. here on WCBE. The wide variety of music that we play on 40 by 83 reflects the wide variety of people and music that exist in Columbus and Ohio. 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
1: Live from NPR News in Washington, I'm Lakshmi Singh. Iran says it is suspending talks via mediators with the U.S. over Israeli military operations in Lebanon and in Gaza. Israel has continued to bomb South Lebanon and the southern suburbs of Beirut, considered Hezbollah strongholds, even though a ceasefire was reached in April. Here's NPR's Hadil Alshalchi.
2: The semi-official Iranian news agency, Tasnim, which is associated with the Islamic Revolutionary Guard Corps, said that Tehran was demanding the end of what it called the aggressive and brutal Israeli army operations in Gaza and Lebanon. It also called for the complete withdrawal of Israeli military forces from Lebanon. Iran said that unless those conditions were fulfilled, talks with the U.S. to end the war would halt. There was no immediate confirmation from senior Iranian officials that messages, mostly relayed via Pakistan, between the warring parties were being suspended. The U.S. and Iran said last week they were close to a tentative 60-day ceasefire extension and framework to start talks to end the war, but the agreement is waiting on President Trump's approval. Hadil Alshalchi, NPR News.
1: With rising gas prices, an unpopular war in Iran, and affordability concerns top of mind, American voters say they are unhappy with Republican leadership. NPR's Stephen Fowler has this report on the party's effort to explain why they should stay in power.
3: There's roughly 5 months to go until the November general election, and the GOP message is mixed at best. At a campaign event in Iowa last month, Vice President Vance said the election
4: is actually not any specific question of public policy.
3: But voters disagree. Polls show Americans have soured on multiple Trump administration policies. At a cabinet meeting last week, President Trump touted policies like a prescription drug savings program as proof his administration was working. But in a defense of the Iran war, he also said,
5: I don't care about the midterms.
3: The next set of midterm primaries Tuesday include key races in Iowa and California. Stephen Fowler, NPR News.
1: New Jersey officials say several protesters were arrested overnight for ignoring a curfew at Newark's Delaney Hall. The Immigration Detention Center has been the site of days of clashes between law enforcement officers and protesters over allegedly poor facility conditions. This morning on NPR, Democratic Senator Cory Booker spoke of outside agitators, but stopped short of accusing them of inciting violence in the first place.
6: We have a lot of people from the Proud Boys to Greg Bovino coming from outside of our state to try to escalate violence and conflict from the facility and distract from the moral urgency of this facility that should be closed.
1: That's Democratic Senator Cory Booker on NPR's Morning Edition. From Washington, this is NPR News. Anthropic, maker of Claude artificial intelligence models, says it confidentially filed a proposal today with the Securities and Exchange Commission to possibly go public. It says moving forward with an initial public offering would depend on market conditions and other factors. The number and price of shares have yet to be determined. Anthropic has experienced booming growth over the past year. Last week, its funding round closed at a more than $960 billion valuation, far surpassing rival OpenAI. Opposition to AI data centers is growing in many parts of the United States, where some residents worry about environmental and quality of life impacts. NPR's Windsor Johnson reports supporters argue the facilities are essential to powering the next generation of technology.
7: Residents in several communities say they're worried about noise, electricity demand, water use, and environmental impacts that AI data centers could bring. Terry Clower with George Mason University says some of those concerns are not supported by evidence.
8: It almost reminds me of the stuff that we used to hear about cell phone towers in the 1990s. We were all going to become X-Men because we were radiated or, you know, we have brain cancer from using our cell phones. And it's just become almost hysteria in some cases now.
7: Clower says AI data centers are becoming critical infrastructure for technologies like artificial intelligence and cybersecurity, but says that communities need facts to weigh the trade-offs. Windsor Johnston, NPR News.
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Well, Smashing Pumpkins, Gish, the debut studio album by the alt-rock band Smashing Pumpkins, who released that on May 28th, 1991. And the Smashing Pumpkins will be in Columbus for a show Wednesday, September 30th over at the Schottenstein Center. And re-releasing this album, their landmark debut, turns 35, and doing a tour, and there's anniversary vinyl editions of the album as well. Smashing Pumpkins, Schottenstein Center, Wednesday, September 30th. And you also heard from Bleachers, a new one with We Should Talk, Danger Muffin, from their self-titled album with I Will Never Forget, and Rosemary Schultz with Run With the Wolves, and Evening Star Supercharger by Sparkle Horse. All Them Witches coming up, and we're going to hear Madness next. And then the Les Claypool Lennon Delirium from their new album. And we'll have some tickets to give away for the show coming up on Saturday with Primus and Les Claypool's Frog Brigade. And I'm excited to interview Les Claypool on Friday via Zoom. So I'm looking forward to that. And you can also register to win a pair of tickets and signed vinyl on our website at wcbe.org. 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

0: What a predicament. The Claypool-Lennon delirium from The Great Paradox and The Golden Egg of Empathy. And the Claypool-Lennon delirium on Saturday, along with Les Claypool's Frog Brigade and Primus. It's Claypool's Gold. And I'll be chatting with Les Claypool on Friday afternoon here on the Global Village. Looking forward to that via Zoom. And right now we have some tickets to give away for the show. Caller number 3 at 614-821-9223. That's 821-WCBE. And details at promoslive.com. 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

morning, we bring it back to the start. Here's a moment of silence, bring it back to the art. Mind blowing, it's a classical part of Zamrock, a hip hop, an alternative spark, yeah. It's the way that I'm on already.

0: It's Geese with Cobra from the Getting Killed album. Geese will headline the Nelsonville Music Festival on Thursday, June 18th. 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Here's Bruce Hornsby. Oh, it's coming up, and it's the new album Indigo Park featuring Bonnie Raitt, and we'll hear her Gypsy and Me song as well.
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0: Bonnie Raitt wrapping up this hour. Gypsy in Me. And from Dig In Deep and Bruce Hornsby's Indigo Park featuring Bonnie on that track, Ecstatic. It's 90.5 FM that you're listening to. I'm Maggie Brennan. This is The Global Village. Thanks for joining me. Coming up, the news from National Public Radio. Then we'll hear some Tash Sultana and give some tickets away for the Aussie Artists Show coming up on Wednesday over at Kemba Live. And that'll be with Daisy the Great. We'll hear a cut from Daisy the Great as well. And that's after the news, two song set, and then a chance to win some tickets for the show this Wednesday. And this is listener-supported 90.5 FM WCBE Columbus, 106.3 FM Newark, and online at WCBE.org, a broadcast service of Columbus City Schools, broadcasting from the Fort Hays campus in downtown Columbus. And in the weather this afternoon, mostly cloudy, the high around 74 degrees, and a chance of sprinkles for tonight, the low around 53. And it looks like sunny Tuesday, Wednesday, Thursday, Friday, and highs Tuesday around 75, 79 on Wednesday, 84 on Thursday, and 85 on Friday. And also on the way today, we'll give some tickets away for Spacey Jane with Toledo and for The Last Dinner Party with Automatic and for Spoon with the Beths and Squirrel Flower. And we'll also be hearing some Jeff Black, who will join us Wednesday for a live session in the 2 p.m. hour before his show at Natalie's. And we'll hear Chris Kane, who will be coming back to Natalie's as well. All that and more after the news.
1: Live from NPR News, I'm Lakshmi Singh. President Trump says he has spoken with Israeli Prime Minister Benjamin Netanyahu and the Hezbollah militant group in Lebanon, and both have agreed to stop fighting. Trump posted the message a short time ago on social media after Iran's semi-official news outlet reported the Islamic Republic was suspending intermediary peace talks with the United States over Israel's expanded military operations in southern Lebanon and in Gaza. Trump's social media post did not address Israeli actions in Gaza. The U.S. and Israel have been at war with Iran for about 3 months now with no clear end in sight. Retired Army General and former NATO Supreme Ally Commander General Wesley Clark says Trump does not appear to be in a rush to end the conflict despite the political pressure he faces this midterm election year.
2: I hope the American people will ride this thing through. We have to get this finished. We cannot allow Iran to have a nuclear weapon, nor can we allow Iran to control the Strait of Hormuz.
1: Ex-FBI officials are attempting to throw a lifeline to anyone still with the Bureau and feeling especially vulnerable to attacks under the Trump administration. NPR's Ryan Lucas reports on a new support group created after career FBI agents and staff were fired since Trump took office.
3: The new group is called the FBI Support Network. It says the Trump administration is firing FBI staff for partisan reasons and weaponizing the Bureau. A video announcing the group's launch includes remarks from around a dozen former FBI officials, among them one-time acting FBI Director Brian Driscoll, a decorated Bureau veteran fired by the Trump administration.
4: It's time for those of us who served our country with the FBI to offer our assistance to the special agents, the intelligence analysts, and the professional staff who are under attack.
3: The FBI Support Network aims to provide legal assistance as well as emotional support and help finding new jobs. Ryan Lucas, NPR News, Washington.
1: Florida is suing OpenAI and its CEO, Sam Altman, accusing the company of putting profit over safety. Here's NPR's Shannon Bond.
5: Florida is the first state to sue OpenAI over ChatGPT's design. The lawsuit accuses the company of knowing the chatbot could be harmful, but marketing it as safe. It's also seeking to hold CEO Sam Altman personally liable. Florida Attorney General James Uthmeyer summed up the state's case.
6: Sam Altman and ChatGPT have chosen the AI race over the safety and security of our kids.
5: OpenAI didn't respond to a request for comment, but as previously said, it works to improve safety. Uthmeyer has separately opened a criminal investigation into OpenAI over the alleged use of ChatGPT to plan a mass shooting at Florida State University. Shannon Bond, NPR News.
1: You're listening to NPR News. New data about China's economy, which has direct impacts on the U.S. economy, reveal a slowdown in manufacturing activity in May, raises questions about how much longer China can buffer itself from the effects of the U.S.-Israel war with Iran that set off a global energy crisis of limited supplies and price surges. Hopes of a recovery in Chinese exports to the U.S. were bolstered after President Trump's state visit to Beijing in mid-May. The U.S. men's soccer team's preparations for the World Cup got off to a positive start over the weekend, and NPR's William Jones has a recap.
7: You always have to take World Cup warm-up game results with a degree of caution. More than anything, it's a chance for coaches to experiment. But the 57,000 fans that saw the U.S. beat Senegal 3-2 on Sunday will be largely encouraged. Christian Pulisic shone with a goal and an assist. There were also goals for Serginho Dest and for Lauren Balogun. Senegal are ranked 14th in the FIFA world rankings, so this was a stern test against a talented team. The U.S. now play four-time World Cup winners Germany in their final warm-up game in Chicago this weekend. They then travel to L.A. where they'll take on Paraguay in their World Cup opener on June 12th. For NPR News, I'm William Jones.
1: The Atlantic hurricane season officially starts today. Forecasters are projecting a below-average number of named storms this season. And quick look at the surge in gas prices. AAA says they're down to $4.32. It's NPR News.
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That's Daisy the Great and Tash Sultana with Jungle from the Notion album. Tash Sultana on Wednesday at Kemba Live with Daisy the Great, the multi-instrumentalist, engineer, producer, entrepreneur, and fusing rock, reggae, psychedelia, soul, and hip-hop in this amazing show that you can see for yourself in person Wednesday, June 3rd. And Kemba Live right now will take caller number 3 at 614-821-9223. Jungle from Tash Sultana, Dog from Daisy the Great, and Big Dog right now, the latest by The Last Dinner Party.

Big Dog. That is the UK's The Last Dinner Party. And now we're going to do a ticket giveaway for this upcoming show over at Kemba Live. The Last Dinner Party with Automatic, Tuesday, June 9th. Kemba Live. And caller number 5 wins a pair of tickets for this show. Congratulations to a couple more of our winners this afternoon on the Global Village. Nikki Gamersfelder, that just won the tickets for Tash Sultana, and earlier, Eric Bement, that won tickets for Claypool Gold on Saturday over at Kemba Live for an outdoor show. Right now, the tickets on the table for The Last Dinner Party with Automatic, Tuesday, June 9th, 614-821-9223. Here's OK Go.

0: there's Jet Black and the Birmingham Road album with the title track. And Jet Black will perform at Natalie's on Wednesday and live here at WCBE in the 2 p.m. hour. Before that show that night with Zeppelin Productions and Natalie's Jet Black at 8 o'clock on Charlie's Stage. Details at nataliesgrandview.com. And then blues man Chris Kane will perform Tuesday, June 9th, also at Natalie's and presented by Crazy Mama's Concerts and WCBE. And let's hear some Chris Kane coming up in just a minute.
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2: This song came to Joshua Ray Walker right after he got a devastating health update.
3: I was told that my disease had actually been restaged to stage four. They thought my cancer had spread from the colon to the lungs. And I wrote Ain't Dead Yet.
2: Joshua shares that story, which turned around in a very positive way. And he performs live on the next World Cafe.
0: That's the World Cafe tonight at 8 o'clock. Chris Kane now. And again, you can catch him Tuesday, June 9th at Natalie's.

0: Brother Wallace. And You're the Man from Electric Love, stepping out from Room Full of Blues with Satisfied and Fear Is My New Roommate from Chris Kane and Good Intentions Gone Bad. And he'll perform in Columbus for a show at Natalie's, presented by Crazy Mama's Concerts and WCBE, coming up Tuesday, June 9th. And we have time for one more this hour. And in the next hour, we'll have tickets to give away for Spacey Jane with Toledo, as well as for Spoon with the Betts and Squirrel Flower. Right now, howdy.
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1: Live from NPR News, I'm Lakshmi Singh. Congress returns to Washington this week after a Memorial Day break, but the problems they left behind have not gotten any easier. Here's NPR's Eric McDaniel.
2: In order to pass a party-line bill to fund immigration enforcement operations for the rest of Trump's term, the rules say Senate Republicans have to allow Democrats the chance to put amendments up for a vote. That's become a problem. Democrats are planning an amendment to ban President Trump's new fund of taxpayer dollars for those claiming to be victims of politically motivated prosecutions. And GOP leaders think the amendment has more than enough Republican support to pass. It's an awkward situation for the party in power and one that could provoke the ire of the president. Some hoped the president would walk away from what he describes as an anti-weaponization fund while lawmakers were back home meeting with constituents. That didn't happen. Eric McDaniel, NPR News, Washington.
1: The Democrats' path to regain control of the Senate runs in part through Maine, but the presumptive Democratic nominee's past is complicating matters. Reports have surfaced that Graham Plattner exchanged sexually explicit messages with multiple women outside of his marriage. The Wall Street Journal says his wife, Amy Gertner, disclosed the past texting to her husband's campaign as part of a process checking for any risk to his bid for Senate. Before the weekend revelations, Plattner spoke with NPR's Morning Edition about another controversial matter, a skull and crossbones tattoo resembling a Nazi SS symbol. Plattner says he didn't know that when he got the tattoo in 2007.
3: That motif I have seen on French Foreign Legion units. Mm-hmm. I have seen it on U.S. Special Forces ODAs. I've seen it on other Marines. Skulls and crossbones of a myriad of versions are, for fairly obvious reasons, incredibly popular in combat units throughout history. So that's why.
1: U.S. Senator Cory Booker of New Jersey is among the Democrats to raise concerns about Plattner's past, saying, quote, he has questions to answer. Only one crossing into Gaza is open for aid and commercial goods. NPR's Anas Baba in Gaza reports on how the closure of a second crossing has affected the flow of aid into the war-torn territory.
4: The UN says Israel has only allowed commercial goods and aid to enter Gaza through a single crossing since May 24th. Israel's military says the Karim Shalom crossing is all Gaza needs. Israel's military unit, known as COGAP, told NPR there is no need for more crossings because 600 trucks a day are entering through the Karim Shalom crossing, which Israel controls. Gaza's borders authorities dispute that, and UN figures show just 225 of its aid trucks have entered Gaza over the past 9 days, when two crossings were open. The UN says a fifth of Palestinians in Gaza eat only one meal a day. It told NPR all crossings need to be open for far more supplies to get through.
1: That's Anas Baba. It's NPR. Anthropic, maker of Claude artificial intelligence models, says it confidentially filed a proposal today with the Securities and Exchange Commission to possibly go public. It says moving forward with an initial public offering would depend on market conditions and other factors. The number and price of shares have yet to be determined. Anthropic has experienced booming growth over the past year. Last week, its funding round closed at a more than $960 billion valuation, far surpassing rival OpenAI. As things cost more, Americans are putting less aside. Federal data show the personal savings rate has fallen to the lowest level in years. NPR's Amy Held has details.
5: Inflation is around a three-year high. Wages have not kept up. And nearly half of U.S. households are struggling to afford the basics. A year ago, the personal savings rate was 5.8%. By March, it was down to 3.2%. And in April, the latest reading, it had fallen to 2.6%, according to the Bureau of Economic Analysis.
6: It's one of the lowest rates in the past 65 years.
5: Heather Long is chief economist at Navy Federal Credit Union.
6: We're seeing people turning more to credit cards and personal loans and buy now, pay later. We can see some early signs of pullback in home improvement and also in healthcare.
5: Long says she expects things to get tighter into the second half of the year. Amy Held, NPR News.
1: Gas prices remain high as part of the fallout of the Iran war. Average price for a gallon of regular gas, $4.32. It's NPR News.
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0: Mount Joy with Is Joy Easy? And Big Booty Scooty from Kiss the Tiger and the Infinite Love album. And Moo with King Tough and Twisted on a Train. Coming up, we'll hear some Spoon and something from the Beths from their latest album. And give those tickets away for the show coming up at Kemba Live on Sunday, June 28th.
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The Beths with Straight Line was a lie. Who will perform in Columbus with the Beths along with Squirrel Flower. Sunday, June 28th, caller number 3 wins a pair of tickets to the show at 614-821-9223. Spoon, the Beths, Squirrel Flower, all one night, Kemba Live. 614-821-9223. And Green Sky Bluegrass will also be coming to Columbus to play Kemba Live, presented by CBE, Friday, July 17th. Here they are now on CBE.

Devin Gilfillian. Time Will Tell is the latest release from Devin. Hold On, Hourglass. Cassandra Lewis was so bad, and Cassandra Lewis featured on that track with Coil Girelli with Everyone But Me and You. And you heard Josiah and the Bonnevilles with Going Gone, and Green Sky Bluegrass with What You Need, featuring Jennifer Hartswick. And Green Sky Bluegrass, presented by WCBE on Friday, July 17th at Kemba Live. Details at promowestlive.com for this show and a slew of others, including Spacey Jane and Toledo, coming up on Monday. 1 week from tonight at the Newport, we'll hear a two-song set, one from Spacey Jane and one from Toledo, and do our final ticket giveaway of this afternoon here on the Global Village.

0: That's Toledo from Inertia with Cause and Effect, and Spacey Jane with I Never See Her. And the two together will perform 1 week from tonight over at the Newport Music Hall. And it's our final giveaway for this afternoon here on the Global Village. 614-821-9223. That's 821-WCBE. And congratulations to Sean Hart and Bobby Nguyen. Two more of our winners today. And out of Columbus, Villager. Up next.
1: So, what's up with the weekends on WCBE? I've heard jazz, contemporary touring artists, blues, and bluegrass music, sometimes all in the same hour. All good tunes and often with unique insights. It's Terry Wilson with a warning here. You might dance, sing along, or just get carried away by some good old-fashioned soul music. The soundtrack to your weekend. We call it Saturday Sojourn. Come on along. We'll save you a front row seat. Weekends, 90.5 WCBE.

0: That's a villager with Lockett wrapping up the program today. I'm Maggie Brennan. This is the Global Village, and thank you so much for joining me today. Hope you enjoyed the program, and I hope you have a wonderful afternoon. This is listener-supported 90.5 FM WCBE Columbus, 106.3 FM Newark, and online at WCBE.org, a broadcast service of Columbus City Schools, and broadcasting from the Fort Hays campus in downtown Columbus. 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Mostly cloudy now this afternoon, the high around 74, and chance of sprinkles tonight, the low around 53, and sunny tomorrow with a high of 75. Right now, 71 degrees.
1: Live from NPR News, I'm Lakshmi Singh. President Trump says Israel and Hezbollah militants plan to de-escalate their fight in southern Lebanon. The Republican leader announced on social media that he had spoken with Prime Minister Benjamin Netanyahu today. NPR's Deepa Shivaram has more on that.
2: Netanyahu had ordered Israeli troops to target areas surrounding Beirut. But now Trump says after his call with Netanyahu, there will be no troops going to Beirut and that any Israeli troops on their way, quote, have already been turned back. Trump says he also spoke with representatives from Hezbollah. Israel's increased aggression against Lebanon, which violates the ceasefire agreed on weeks ago, has complicated ongoing talks to end the U.S. and Israel's war against Iran. Iran pulled out of negotiations after Israel's attacks on Beirut. Trump says the talks are continuing with Iran, though, and moving at what he calls a, quote, rapid pace. Deepa Shivaram, NPR News.
1: Further testing what technically still is a U.S.-Iran ceasefire. Today, Washington said the military bombed radar and drone sites in Iran after the Islamic Republic shot down an American drone over the weekend. Iran later said it targeted U.S. soldiers in Kuwait with missiles. The U.S. says it shot down the missiles. A divided federal appeals court has ruled that the administration's policy banning transgender troops from military service is likely illegal, but a ban could still be enforced against those seeking to enlist while the case plays out in court. Today, the three-judge panel of the U.S. Court of Appeals for the District of Columbia Circuit upheld a 2025 lower court ruling against Trump's executive order on constitutional grounds. Several more states hold primaries tomorrow in House, Senate, gubernatorial, and other races for key state offices. Some of the most closely watched contests are in California, where voters will select candidates for governor, lieutenant governor, attorney general, Los Angeles mayor, as well as congressional district seats. Local law enforcement in 11 U.S. cities are making final preparations for the FIFA World Cup starting in 10 days. NPR's Martin Costi reports tournament security efforts getting hundreds of millions of dollars worth of federal support.
3: The federal government has paid for anti-drone technology, training, and police overtime. And that's raised fears in so-called sanctuary jurisdictions that this federal cooperation may also include ICE immigration enforcement. In Seattle, Police Chief Sean Barnes says he's confident that won't happen.
4: They're not a part of this. They're not a part of our planning. They're not a part of our intelligence. We're not sharing any information with them. There's no part of FIFA planning that I'm aware of that intersects with their work.
3: Host cities are also taking precautions to protect fans from potential vehicle attacks by setting up barricades near stadiums and fan event sites. Martin Costi, NPR News.
1: This is NPR. The U.S.'s second largest teachers union is calling for screen bans and AI limits in schools. The plan is called Devices Down, Eyes Up, Hands On. As part of that plan, the American Federation of Teachers President Randy Weingarten describes a drive behind blocking pre-K to second grade students from accessing screens in the classroom.
5: Kids are actually not really applying knowledge. They are acquiring knowledge, but they're not problem solving. They have no, kids are not reading books anymore.
1: But screen time is everything if you've got a potential box office hit. NPR's Bob Mondello checks out two horror films from directors who got their starts making viral YouTube videos.
6: The film Backrooms, about a furniture dealer who discovers a secret door in his showroom.
7: This place builds like a maze. It just goes on and on.
6: Opened this weekend to an astonishing $81 million, the biggest opening ever for an original horror film. Its 20-year-old director is now the youngest filmmaker to have a number one box office hit. And remarkably, Backrooms scoring with patrons primarily in their teens and 20s, did not step on the box office momentum of a fellow YouTuber's horror hit that's playing to that same audience. In a genre where precipitous weekly drops are the norm, Obsession rose for the third consecutive weekend. No wide-release film has done that in a non-holiday week since E.T. the Extraterrestrial in 1982. Bob Mondello, NPR News.
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0: Well, that's them Cooley Boys from No Fun in the Chrysalis. It's just you turn into goo. I Can't Turn It Off was the name of that song. We also heard Modest Mouse with Picking Dragon's Pockets. The return of Pearl Jam that happened last year continues with their Dark Matter CD and the song Setting Sun. We start off with Genesis Owusu with a follow-up single to that hit album. The last one, it's called Stampede. I'm Jim Maneri, and this is PM, which stands for Paisley Mohair. And I'm here making musical fashion choices all the way up until 7 p.m. with this mix, and for an all-local music mix from 7 to 8. I hope you can stick around. It's going to be fun. Paisley Mohair.
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0: Well, usually when I notice tomatoes involved with live performance, it's performers on a stage ducking thrown tomatoes. Especially if it's me. But the following two acts have tomato-themed things going on, and neither one of them is cheesy at all. We'll hear from Los Tomatoes with Aserehi, the ketchup song, a kid's song that became a big hit in dance clubs a few years ago. And but first, we're going to have Lucy Dacus. She's planting tomatoes. Planting tomatoes. Lucy Dacus on PM. Plant more.

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0: from their wisely named CD Over Before You Know It. That's Michigander with Freaking Out. Before that, this one, Don't, from Eric Bibb from the CD One Mississippi. We also heard a couple of singles. One from Los Tomatoes, the ketchup song, also known as Azarehi. And we started off with Planting Tomatoes from Lucy Dacus. I'm Jim and Ari. The name of the show is PM, which stands for Proper Mending. And I'm here until 7 with this mix of music. And I hope you can stick around all evening. In fact, all week. Don't go anywhere.
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0: Well, to close the hour, we're going to have some Afro-Cuban music, some music from the stereo age. We've got some slow horn music, fast horn music, but right now here's Johnny Swim from When the War is Over. Here's Los Feliz. On PM.

From the CD Smokin' Cuban Jazz, that's from, gotta be the 20-teens. That's Michael B. Nelson, who at the time was, had just, you know, the gig had ended with Prince, and he hadn't started up really with Corey Wong and moved to New York and all that yet. Before that, from the CD Volume 5, that's Other Lives with Snow Day, one of my favorite occurrences. I also heard Lowdown Brass Band with Echoes of a Photo, number one. And started off with Johnny Swim, When the War is Over, is the name of the CD, and Los Feliz was that song. I'm Jim Maneri, and this is PM. We've got time to listen to the great, the one and only Esquivel on the way out here. Just to let you know, you are listening to 90.5 FM WCBE Columbus, 106.3 FM in Newark, online at WCBE.org, and many other ways, including the WCBE mobile app, and this is all a broadcast service of your Columbus City Schools. And now, here to close out the hour is Esquivel with Granada. Put your stereophonic equipment on now on PM.

0: Live from NPR News in Washington, I'm Ryland Barton. The Justice Department says it will abide by a federal court order that temporarily pauses the Trump administration's nearly $1.8 billion fund for people who claim they were targets of politicized prosecutions. The fund has come under sharp criticism from Democrats as well as many Republicans. NPR's Ryan Lucas reports.
1: The so-called anti-weaponization fund has been on hold since a federal judge temporarily blocked it last week in response to a lawsuit challenging the fund's creation. The order barred the Justice Department from taking any action to create the fund, transfer money into it, consider claims, or make payments out of it. The pause is necessary to give the court time to hear from both sides on the legal arguments. Now, the Justice Department says in a statement that it strongly disagrees with the court order, but it says it will abide by it. The Trump administration continues to face intense and even bipartisan blowback from lawmakers over the fund, including over the possibility that Capitol rioters who attacked police could receive payments from it. Ryan Lucas, NPR News, Washington.
0: Former Colorado elections clerk and conspiracy theorist Tina Peters has been released from prison. She served less than a quarter of her 9-year sentence for her role in a scheme to copy her county's election system. Democratic Governor Jared Polis commuted her sentence, saying she had to express regret about her actions. Today, she appeared on right-wing podcaster Steve Bannon's program, repeating debunked conspiracy theories that voting machines cheated Trump out of re-election in 2020. Iran says it is suspending talks with the U.S. over Israeli military operations in Lebanon and Gaza. Israel has continued to bomb South Lebanon and the southern suburbs of Beirut, considered Hezbollah strongholds, even though a ceasefire was reached in April. NPR's Hadil Al-Shalchi reports.
2: The semi-official Iranian news agency, Tasnim, which is associated with the Islamic Revolutionary Guard Corps, said that Tehran was demanding the end of what it called the aggressive and brutal Israeli army operations in Gaza and Lebanon. It also called for the complete withdrawal of Israeli military forces from Lebanon. Iran said that unless those conditions were fulfilled, talks with the U.S. to end the war would halt. There was no immediate confirmation from senior Iranian officials that messages, mostly relayed via Pakistan, between the warring parties were being suspended. The U.S. and Iran said last week they were close to a tentative 60-day ceasefire extension and framework to start talks to end the war, but the agreement is waiting on President Trump's approval. Hadil Al-Shalchi, NPR News.
0: AI company Anthropic is moving toward going public on Wall Street. The maker of chatbot Claude says it has submitted a confidential filing with the Securities and Exchange Commission for a proposed initial public offering. Anthropic has risen from a little-known research laboratory to one of the leading AI companies, valued at $965 billion. This is NPR News. Governments are pressing to find fertilizer alternatives like dung and compost to reduce dependency on chemical fertilizers as the Iran war drives up prices. The Gulf region produces 30% of globally traded chemical fertilizer. Experts say the shift away from chemical fertilizer could benefit the environment. The Trump administration is working to stop federal investment in behavioral sciences like sociology and psychology. NPR's Katie Riddle reports.
3: The funding that the administration is targeting comes through the National Science Foundation. Though the money for this kind of research still exists, only a handful of awards have been made in 2026. Scientists say the impacts of withholding this money are far-reaching into fields like artificial intelligence. Tom Griffiths studies cognition and computer science at Princeton.
4: There are fundamental questions that we want to answer about how human minds work, and the answers to those questions are important not just for understanding humans, but also for building intelligent machines.
3: The Trump administration defends these cuts, arguing that this kind of science is ideologically driven. Katie Riddle, NPR News.
0: New York City Mayor Zoran Mamdani signed an executive order today allowing kids of all ages to stay up to watch the Knicks take on the San Antonio Spurs in the NBA Finals.
5: Here is our mayor's order. Repealing kids' bedtimes for the next final run. Are we ready? Who here was alive in 1999?
0: That was the last time the Knicks made the finals with a roster featuring Patrick Ewing and Nick Brunson, father of current Knicks star Jalen Brunson. I'm Ryland Barton, and you're listening to NPR News from Washington.
6: 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And the Public Welfare Foundation, committed to advancing transformative youth and criminal justice reforms.
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Hey, I'm Malcolm Reynolds, student at Centennial High School and an intern at WCBE. 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

0: That's Maggie Linderman from her I Feel Everything CD. That's her hit song, Split. We also heard Langhorne Slim from the Dreamin' Kai's current hit record with Loyalty. We heard the Black Crows from A Pound of Feathers. We heard Profane Prophecy. As Nick Ward was contributing from House with the Blue Door with Shooting Star. That's what started the hour. I'm Jim Maneri. This is PM. People know it stands for Picky Moms. And Picky Moms like this show a lot.
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2: On the next echoes, an album inspired by an acid trip, the rising moon, and religious oppression. It's the album The Second Coming Was the Moon. It's a new release by Hammock. It's Echoes June CD of the Month. I'm John DiLiberto. The moon is rising on Echoes from PRX.
0: Of course, you can hear Echoes tonight at 10 p.m. and every Monday through Thursday right here on WCBE. All right, up next, couple of guys, if they stick at it, they could go somewhere. Paul McCartney and Ringo Starr with their current single, Home to Us, here on PM.

0: That is Jack White with a single he's got out right now called G.O.D. and the Broken Ribs. Also heard from Chuck Prophet from Wake the Dead. We heard the title track featuring Ken Save. Indigo D'Souza contributed the single Come to God. We had Dylan Chambers, Dreaming in Technicolor with Golden Handcuffs, and the single Home to Us from Paul McCartney and Ringo Starr. I'm Jim and Harry. The name of the show is PM, which stands for parking meters. And I'm here until 7 with this mix for an additional hour with all local music on 40 by 83. And then hours of National Public Radio, national music programming coming after that. So don't touch that dial.
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0: Well, every few years when I can't remember the actual sound of a Rickenbacker bass, I put on this song and I'm reminded right away. Here is Yes from the album Yes with their one and only big hit, Roundabout, here on PM.

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1: Okay.

0: That's Buzzard, Buzzard, Buzzard with Double Denim Hop from the Nonstop EP. That's a few years old. Mo Lauda and The Humble from the CD of the same name. We heard Restive. The Pixies are back this last couple of years. From a song for Leon, a tribute to Leon Russell, we heard Crystal Closet Queen. We also heard Bonnie Raitt with Monkey Business from Silver Lining. That's in rotation now. And then we started off with, not in rotation right now, Yes, from the album Yes with Roundabout, the 2023 remaster. I'm Jim Mineri, and this is PM, and you're listening to PM on 90.5 FM WCBE Columbus, 106.3 FM in Newark, online at WCBE.org. 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
1: Live from NPR News in Washington, I'm Ryland Barton. The U.S. military has helped dozens of commercial vessels through the Strait of Hormuz in recent weeks, according to shipping analysts. NPR's Kat Lonsdorf reports.
2: In the past 3 weeks, around 70 commercial ships have transited a kind of pathway through the strait that the U.S. Navy created off the coast of Oman, away from the Iranian coastline. It's dangerous for ships to pass near Iran without obtaining Iranian approval right now, as negotiations have stalled to reopen the strait and end the war. But this alternative and still risky route doesn't mean that shipping through the strait is resuming. The number of ships that have managed to pass through with U.S. coordination in recent weeks is still very low compared to early February, before the U.S.-Israeli attacks on Iran. The conflict with Iran and the closing of the strait has significantly disrupted global energy supplies. Kat Lonsdorf, NPR News, Washington.
1: The company behind the hugely popular AI model Claude has started the ball rolling on an IPO. Anthropic says it filed a draft registration for the stock listing with the Securities and Exchange Commission. NPR's John Ruich reports.
3: Anthropic's brief announcement says the timing of the proposed initial public offering will depend on market conditions and other factors, but analysts expect Anthropic's mega IPO to come later this year, along with two other blockbuster listings, Elon Musk's SpaceX and OpenAI, maker of ChatGPT. Last week, Anthropic announced that after a fresh round of fundraising, the company's valuation stood at $965 billion. That makes it bigger than OpenAI. The potential trio of tech IPOs comes at a time of great hype and concern about artificial intelligence. AI-linked stocks have been soaring, but polls show there's growing public concern about AI and the effect it'll have on society. John Ruich, NPR News.
1: Local law enforcement in 11 U.S. cities are making final preparations for the FIFA World Cup starting in 10 days. As NPR's Martin Costi reports, tournament's security efforts are getting hundreds of millions of dollars worth of federal support.
4: The federal government has paid for anti-drone technology, training, and police overtime. And that's raised fears in so-called sanctuary jurisdictions that this federal cooperation may also include ICE immigration enforcement. In Seattle, Police Chief Sean Barnes says he's confident that won't happen.
5: They're not a part of this. They're not a part of our planning. They're not a part of our intelligence. We're not sharing any information with them. There's no part of FIFA planning that I'm aware of that intersects with their work.
4: Host cities are also taking precautions to protect fans from potential vehicle attacks by setting up barricades near stadiums and fan event sites. Martin Costi, NPR News.
1: Oil prices rose following the latest fighting in Iran, but U.S. stock prices still ticked up to more records. This is NPR News from Washington. The state of Florida has filed a lawsuit against OpenAI and CEO Sam Altman, claiming the company knowingly released and aggressively marketed ChatGPT to the public while concealing serious risks. Florida Attorney General James Uthmeyer says the company suppressed internal safety warnings and deceived users about the true nature and dangers of the product. The civil complaint alleges that OpenAI and Altman prioritized speed to market and commercial gain over user safety, disregarded repeated warnings from experts both inside and outside the company. The Atlantic hurricane season begins today. NPR's Julia Simon says forecasters are predicting a below-average number of named storms.
6: Last month, forecasters with the National Oceanic and Atmospheric Administration said they expected this year's Atlantic hurricane season to be relatively quiet. NOAA is predicting 3 to 6 hurricanes, while 7 is the average annual number. That's in large part because the El Niño weather pattern will likely emerge this year. El Niños typically increase the strong winds that can tear apart developing storms. But while the Atlantic region may catch a break this year, the Eastern Pacific could face more storms. And the Federal Emergency Management Agency is going into this hurricane season with far less staff. Julia Simon, NPR News.
1: Therapy donkeys are helping patients with mental health conditions at a psychiatric hospital near Paris. The program offers weekly sessions where patients walk and care for donkeys. Patients say the interaction provides relief, similar to medication. The program began in 2016 and now includes other animals like guinea pigs and rabbits. It's NPR.
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0: Hailing from the D.C. area by way of Manchester, England. That is Doctrine of Love, the title track from Jalen Gonda's latest and sophomore effort. Before that, Taj Mahal and the Phantom Blues Band from the CD Time they have out right now. We heard Sweet Lorraine, not that one. Also, P.M. Warson with Right Here Last Night from A Little More Time. And No Room for Idiots from Gogol Bordello from We Mean It, Man. That's what started the hour. I'm Jim Maneri, and this is PM. That stands for... Oh, Proprietary Mix. That's what it stands for. I'm here till the top of the hour with this mix of music. Then it's all local music for an hour on 40 by 83. You should stick around.
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0: Coming up, I've got Flea dipping his toe into the jazz waters on his CD, Honora. We also got Bria Salmena coming up, Monrovia, Omnipop, and other local cats. But first up, here's Los Straitjackets from Somos. Here's Spin Out on PM.

0: That's Omnipop. A Clintonville-oriented act. It's there from that's the single they put out last year, Lie to Me. Before that, Monrovia with Heavy Foot from the Bloodline CD. We also heard Bria Salmena with Rags from Big Dog. Flea with Morning Cry from Honora. His Morning Cry is in the language of jazz. And we start off there with Los Straitjackets from Somos with Spin Out. I'm Jim Mineri, and this is PM. That stands for, Pickled Mothers. Yep, that's what it stands for.
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0: Here's Charlie Crockett from The Age of the Ram. Here's Crazy Woman Ridge on PM.

0: Careful what you wish for. That's Brett Denon from the It Takes Forever CD. We also heard The Weather Station from Humanhood. We heard Window. The Lambrini Girls contributed their single of Cult of Celebrity. We started off with Charlie Crockett from The Age of the Ram. We heard Crazy Woman Ridge. I'm Jim Maneri, and this is PM. It could stand for Parking Lot Mischief. It could.
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0: Well, it's almost time to close out PM, but after the news, be sure to stick around. We've got 40 by 83 coming up at 6 after. And to close this hour, we're going to have Brad Meldow from his Largo CD from about 2012 with a song called Dusty McNugget. I wonder what he means by that. We also heard, but first we're going to hear from Teddy Swims from Mr. Know-It-All. It's his single, Mr. Know-It-All, right here on PM. Stay tuned. 40 by 83 coming.

0: live from NPR News in Washington. I'm Ryland Barton. 3 months into the war launched by the U.S. and Israel, Iran now says it's suspending all talks with the U.S. until Israel stops its, quote, aggression against Lebanon and Gaza. President Trump insists talks will continue, as NPR's Adil Al-Shalchi explains.
1: President Trump, it actually seemed like he was confident about talks with Iran. Just this morning, he posted on Truth Social also that, quote, Iran really wants to make a deal and it will be a good one for the USA. He went on to say, just sit back and relax. It will all work out well in the end. It always does. But then the semi-official Iranian news agency Tasnim, that has ties to the Islamic Revolutionary Guard Corps, said that Iran was going to hold off those talks. From the beginning, Iran has said Israel has to end its invasion of southern Lebanon, where it's occupied large swaths of land. And the U.S. and Iran said last week they were actually close to a tentative 60-day ceasefire extension and framework to start talks to the end of the war, but the agreement is still waiting on President Trump's approval. And then this morning, the two countries exchanged fire, with the U.S. striking Iranian radar sites.
0: NPR's Adil Al-Shalchi reporting. With rising gas prices, the unpopular Iran war, and affordability concerns top of mind, voters say they are unhappy with Republican leadership. NPR's Stephen Fowler reports on the party's effort to explain why they should stay in power.
2: There's roughly 5 months to go until the November general election, and the GOP message is mixed at best. At a campaign event in Iowa last month, Vice President Vance said the election
3: is actually not any specific question of public policy.
2: But voters disagree. Polls show Americans have soured on multiple Trump administration policies. At a cabinet meeting last week, President Trump touted policies like a prescription drug savings program as proof his administration was working. But in a defense of the Iran war, he also said,
4: I don't care about the midterms.
2: The next set of midterm primaries Tuesday include key races in Iowa and California. Stephen Fowler, NPR News.
0: The number of U.S. children without health insurance is growing fast. As NPR's Selena Simmons Duffin explains, a new report found Texas, Florida, and Georgia accounted for more than half of the increase.
5: Parents know that young children have a lot of doctor's appointments in their first 3 years. That's part of the reason why health insurance is so important during that time, says Elizabeth Burak, senior research fellow at the Georgetown Center for Children and Families.
6: When they don't have access to the care that they need in those early years, they're at higher risk of falling behind developmentally.
5: She co-authored the recent report, which looked at data through 2024.
6: What we found is we are now at the highest level of uninsurance for children under the age of six in nearly a decade.
5: There are signs that this trend is only going to get worse. An analysis by Burak's colleagues found 2 million fewer children covered by Medicaid now than there were when President Trump took office. Selena Simmons Duffin, NPR News, Washington.
0: You are listening to NPR News. The rise of remote work has made businesses more reluctant to hire young, inexperienced workers and is the key driver of higher unemployment rates for recent graduates, according to a new study. The authors calculate that remote work is responsible for nearly two-thirds of the rise in unemployment rates for young college graduates since the pandemic. Colostrum is the first milk that mammals produce after giving birth, but it's also receiving attention from adults who chug cow colostrum as a supplement. Here's Ari Daniel.
7: Colostrum is loaded with antibodies, proteins, and vitamins that help build up a newborn's immunity and strengthen their gut lining. Preliminary studies suggest it may improve certain forms of inflammatory bowel syndrome, gastroenteritis, and upper respiratory tract infections, as well as stunting in children. But some caution it's too early to conclude it's effective. Elise Shapiro is a licensed dietitian nutritionist.
8: It has one of the lower risks of some of the other products out there, but I just don't think we know enough yet.
7: When it comes to gut health, nutrition scientists recommend focusing on improving one's overall lifestyle first before resorting to supplements. Regular exercise, a wholesome diet, sufficient sleep, and reduced stress. For NPR News, I'm Ari Daniel.
0: Flamingos are flocking to the Venetian Lagoon in record numbers as ecological efforts restore damaged wetland. The pink birds started appearing in the Italian city in the early 2000s. Last year, nearly 24,000 flamingos wintered in Venice, marking a record high. Environmentalists say their arrival signals the lagoon's health. This is NPR News.
9: 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And the Public Welfare Foundation, committed to advancing transformative youth and criminal justice reforms.
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0: Happy to Chester's band before he was a solo act, Howlin' Maggie from Honeysuckle Strange, one of their famous CDs that they toured the planet with. Motel Room is the name of the song. I'm sure they saw a bunch of those. Before that, the Shootouts. It's the Pride of Akron, Ohio. From Switchback, we heard Blue Eyes featuring Sam Bush. And starting off the hour, we had Gathering Stars from A Day in the Life. We heard that song. I think it might have been a single. I'm Jim Maneri, and this is 40 by 83. That's the longitude and latitude of Columbus. We stick pretty close to home on this show with our music choices. We might venture outside I-270, but we don't cross the state line because it's not really local anymore, is it? I'm here till the top of the hour, basically. I hope you can stick around.
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2: 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They thought my cancer had spread from the colon to the lungs. And I wrote Ain't Dead Yet.
1: Joshua shares that story, which turned around in a very positive way, and he performs live on the next World Cafe.
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5: 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I'm Kristen Dreyer Kramer.
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0: Coming up, I've got Lydia Loveless and Sean Booker Dammit Band. Also got an appearance by Camp and Jimmy Love and Roger Troutman. But first up, here's the Ass Ponies from back in the day, like 80s and 90s. From Some Stupid with a Flare Gun, here's Sidewinder on PM. No, it's 40 by 83.

0: From his German release, Indigo Freak. That's the one, the only, Jimmy Love with Nervous. I think he's playing at Dick's Den tonight. Was the Derek DiCenzo experience there? Before that, we heard Lydia Loveless from Real with, we heard Same to You. And we heard Dance With Me from Sean Booker Dammit Band from the Angry Blues CD. It started off with Ass Ponies with Sidewinder from Some Stupid With a Flare Gun. I'm Jim Maneri, and this is 40 by 83. It's an all-local music show you can hear at this time every Monday through Friday. 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
3: On the next echoes, an album inspired by an acid trip, the rising moon, and religious oppression. It's the album The Second Coming Was the Moon. It's a new release by Hammock. It's Echoes June CD of the Month. I'm John DiLiberto. The moon is rising on Echoes from PRX.
0: You can hear Echoes tonight at 10 p.m. here on WCBE. All right, here comes the piano playing pride of Porkopolis. It's Ben Levin from Cincinnati. From Still Here, here's Please Let Me Get One Word In here on 40 by 83.

From approximately 10 years ago, that is Soul Foo Villains from the Nappy Man's Guide to Living. That's called Soul Rotation. Before that, Camp from their Buy and Buy CD. We heard Keep the Blues Away and started off that set with, as I said before, the piano playing Pride of Porkopolis, Cincinnati's Ben Levin. From his Still Here CD, we heard Please Let Me Get One Word In. I'm Jim Maneri, and this has been 40 by 83. We've got one more song that'll take us up to the top of the hour. But I do need to let you know that you are listening to 90.5 FM WCBE Columbus, 106.3 FM in Newark, online at WCBE.org, and many other ways. 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

0: to rest.
1: This song came to Joshua Ray Walker after he got a devastating health update. He'd been battling cancer.
2: I was told that my disease had actually been restaged to stage 4. They thought my cancer had spread from the colon to the lungs. And I wrote Ain't Dead Yet.
1: Coming up, he will talk about going in to record the title track to his new album, Ain't Dead Yet, the night before his lung surgery. And he'll share the story of what happened after and how things turned around in a very positive way. Joshua, who's now cancer-free, also shares other stories behind songs on the album, like the interaction with a fan who criticized him for playing country music without a cowboy hat on.
2: Said every hat's a cowboy hat if it's sitting on my head. And I don't say cool things very often, so I caught myself off guard, and I put it in my notes immediately, and it ended up becoming a song.
1: Joshua Ray Walker, today. I'm Raina Duras. It's World Cafe.
3: You can move away, but that doesn't necessarily make you safe, because this week's discovery follows a woman whose troubled past hunts her down. Thanks for tuning in to this week's Shelf Discovery. I'm Kristen Dreyer Kramer. A traumatic event can change our lives forever, in ways we may not even realize. And in The Final Target by Nora Roberts, a young author finally feels like she's getting through the healing process, only to discover that she isn't really out of danger yet. The story follows first-time author Arden Bowie as the excitement of book signings and author appearances turns into anxiety when the same eager fan, Dustin DeBecky, shows up to one event after another. When Dustin's admiration leads to a brutal assault, Arden stops leaving the house, preferring to lock herself inside. Before he's released from his 5-year sentence at a psychiatric facility, she decides to start over somewhere new, somewhere safe. But once he's released, Dustin is determined to reunite with his lost love. For the past 5 years, Arden has fought to put the past behind her. And though her trauma remains a part of her, and Dustin's release date feels like a ticking clock, the story focuses more on her new life in Oregon. Admittedly, it feels a little strange to spend so much time talking about Arden's fresh start, though the story offers the occasional update on Dustin and his plans for after his release, readers might sometimes forget that there's more here than just an easygoing romance about a woman starting over in a new state. After Dustin is released and begins moving forward with his new plans, though, another confrontation seems inevitable. And after spending so much of the book following Arden's renovations and family gatherings, the pace suddenly picks back up as the story races to its resolution. After all of the build-up and maybe a little bit of meandering, the conclusion does feel somewhat abrupt, but it still makes for a satisfying end to Arden's journey. But is it worth following Arden's healing process? On a scale of buy it, borrow it, or don't bother, I say borrow it. The Final Target follows Arden on a roller coaster of trauma, healing, and eventually resolution. It definitely takes readers through a whole lot of ups and downs, but it makes for an enjoyable story about one woman's fight to move on from the pain of her past. Well, it looks like we've come to the last page of this week's Shelf Discovery. The Final Target by Nora Roberts is 432 winding pages long and is available from St. Martin's Press. For more information, along with show archives and even more reviews, visit shelfdiscovery.org and nightsandweekends.com. Until next time, wherever the week may take you, don't forget to bring a book.